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2: 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And keep rocking, bro.
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2: Hey, Josh, love the show. 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
1: Oh, that's awfully nice of you. Who paid you to say that? Hey, that's really nice, though. 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
1: 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What are you doing? Because I want to know. Hit me up right now. 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

0: 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You can follow us on Twitter at Rock 103 Columbus. Brad, I want you to give me some good news. Go.
1: Well, some good news. I've got a pretty old car, and I thought my brakes were just going to utterly give out on me. Right. But a mechanic friend of mine opened everything up, took a look at everything, and it's not as bad as I thought it was. So that's nice. One less thing to worry about.
0: So it was bad. Your voice went up a little bit, so it was a little bit. But keywords there, mechanic friend. Glad your car's okay. And thanks for listening. I

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0: It's Josh, and if you think you've been hacked, there's some signs you might want to look at, such as unexpected password reset emails, more spam calls, or a phone battery suddenly draining like crazy. Yeah, they can all be warning signs. If your phone starts acting weird, though, don't just blame Mercury being in retrograde. Blame your vulnerability.
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0: 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Frank, what's the deal with all your barbecue stuff?
1: You know, because of price hikes, I actually stopped buying all my barbecue stuff. I love grilling. I love using mesquite wood chips. I love using, like, all the good material, the fuel. 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Now I'm just cooking stuff on my skillet, and it doesn't taste as good, and it doesn't

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3: 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It's Stacey with you on Saturday or Friday, whatever day you think it is. 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
1: Hello, hello. It's Stacy with you. Hey, a ton of movies in theaters. If you want to go catch a flick, I'll just rattle them off like it's the 90s and you called for the movie listings. The Dog Stars, that's new with Ridley Scott behind that one. Coyote versus Acme, Will Forte in that one, as well as John Cena. A chick flick called Spa Weekend. Jeff Daniels starring in The Brink of War. I got The End of Oak Street, which did all right in its opening weekend, but I've heard mixed reactions for it, if you want to give it a shot. That has Anne Hathaway in it, Ewan McGregor, and dinosaurs.
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1: Motley Crue has that big tour running through the end of September, marking the 45th anniversary. 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
1: Details on Ozfest have come out. We knew that Sharon Osbourne was blessing it for 2027. I don't know if it would be a tour that was too good to be true, and it's not true. So in 2027, a one-off in Villa Park, Birmingham, holds 42,000 people, and we'll see who will be on the festival. But it won't really matter, because are you going to travel?
2: If you were...
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1: Thanks for hanging out. And a full-length album from Guns N' Roses. Nearly 2 decades of anticipation in that regard. They've given us an EP. They've given us singles. But Slash confirmed Guns N' Roses working on new music. To be determined on that release date.

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1: Thanks for hanging out. It's Stacy with you and a ton of movies in theaters. I mean, August gave us tons of new ones. The End of Oak Street, that's still in theaters with Anne Hathaway, Ewan McGregor, and Dinosaurs. You got The Wrong Girls, Seth Rogen in that one, Kate McKinnon, Kristen Stewart. A Green Day comedy called Nimrods. I keep meaning to get out to see that one. Jeff Daniels in The Brink of War. But new is Coyote versus Acme with Will Forte and John Cena. Indeed, Coyote animated in it. And The Dog Stars. That's that Ridley Scott post-apocalyptic flick. Winnick.
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1: Nickelback has a new album coming out. Aw. Rattle the Cage is the new single. They announced Everything Under the Sun. New album due out October 30th. 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
1: Thanks for hanging out. It's Stacy with you. So the Back in Black Legends, yes, doing that huge tour. Pretty reckless. Can't make one of the dates, so who'd they get to fill in? Foo Fighters. It's a big get. So St. Louis, you lucky dog, September 8th.

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1: It's Stacy. And if you haven't seen the new Chili Peppers documentary, it's not necessarily a Chili Peppers documentary. It's called The Rise of the Red Hot Chili Peppers, our brother, Hillel. But Flea and Anthony Kiedis, all they really had to do with it was just being interviewed. And they talk a lot about Hillel Slovak, original guitarist of the Chili Peppers. That is on Netflix.

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1: It's Stacy, and we'll never give you the silent treatment. 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
1: It's Stacy, and what's the grunge album that's one of Eddie Vedder's favorites? Bad Motorfinger from Soundgarden. He recollects just Chris Cornell's vocals and the band's artistry at that time. And that album stood among the greatest albums of all time, is what he says.

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2: Yeah, dude. Let's go.
3: Let's go to the weekend.
2: Yeah.
4: Hell yeah.
3: I love you.
2: Dude, comedian Joe DeRosa. Great story about him. He's got a special. It's called I Never Promised You a Rose Garden.
4: Mm-hmm.
2: And he had pitched it to Netflix last year, and they passed on it. So he went and he posted it on YouTube, and then it went on to get like almost a million views. It's like 800,000
4: nice
2: views or something like that, right? Pretty cool. Which then got Netflix to change their mind, and now it's on both.
4: Oh, sweet.
2: Nice. Yeah, it's on both. Joe DeRosa, nice guy. He's a cool guy. He's funny. He's been killing it lately, too. Here's a little bit from that special, speaking of Friday.
5: If you work Monday to Friday, you are a victim of the greatest quality hustle that has ever existed. The weekend. The weekend. You think it's good, don't you? Friday night rolls around, you feel blessed. That's how utterly they make your work week. They make it so unbearable that Friday hits and you're like, oh my God, what a treat. I have just under 48 hours to tend to everything that I was too dead in my soul to tend to all week long. And I get to do it hungover? This is tremendous.
2: Yeah,
6: that is pretty funny, true.
2: Man. We're going to take a quick break. And then, ladies and gentlemen, a in-studio guest.
6: Ooh, I'm excited.
2: All right, so I'm skeptical, as you know.
6: Of course.
2: Seabass, a skeptic. But we do have some hardcore believers. We got, you know, you.
7: Yeah, I'm a believer.
2: Sammy. Menace to,
4: no,
2: I think, a certain degree.
4: I don't do well with these people.
7: No.
2: Not, well, I'm saying, like, you know, when it comes to some of that stuff. Like you,
4: I would say so.
2: Maybe. You have a blind faith in things. Like you're not necessarily like a concrete, be able to see, touch, feel something to believe it person.
4: Yeah, for sure.
2: Yeah. So anyway, his name is AJ, and he is a psychic medium.
7: Yes.
2: And we're bringing him in. He's a friend of Jeff's, and I was talking about that whole 9/11 thing. And I'm hoping to get a little clarity on that. Jeff seems to think that he might be able to give me some insight.
7: Okay.
8: He's good at his job.
2: Yeah. We're asking Seabass specifically, you need to be on your best behavior.
6: Yeah, don't be rude. Yeah.
2: This is a guest.
4: Yeah, don't shut it down immediately.
2: Yeah. No, but you know what? I'm open-minded because I've told you I am, you know, always a big poo-pooer of these things, but man, I cannot explain for the life of me why the frequency, with such frequency, there's this 9/11 constantly.
6: That's strange.
2: Mm-hmm. On everything. The aura ring, the time the flight took off, the just noticing the
6: when
2: regular
6: you fell
2: time.
6: Asleep.
2: Yeah, whatever it is. Mm-hmm. So hopefully he can give us, his name is AJ Barrera. And I guess in this line of work, he's one of the best.
8: Yeah, I mean, don't hold back, you guys, though. Like, I mean, just because I know him and stuff doesn't mean anything. He knows what it is.
2: Yeah.
8: I mean,
2: of course.
8: So,
2: well, he should already know that, right?
6: Nice. Yeah.
2: No, he should have seen that coming, right, Greg?
6: Yeah. Yeah. Yes, exactly.
2: Anyway, so we'll see. We'll see what he's got for us. AJ will join us next here on The Woody Show, 877-44-WOODY. You can send us a text over to 22987. We'll be right back.
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0: it's 9:11.
1: Right.
0: Right. It was like, you know, the time at first, AM, PM, but then it was like on the Aura ring. Oh, how'd I sleep last night? Oh, it tells you what time you fell asleep. 9:11. On a flight, it sends me the text. You took off at exactly 9:11.
1: Right.
0: Never put much thought into that kind of stuff, but it happened like in such frequency.
1: And you thought it was something
0: short of bad. Mm-hmm. I don't know. I don't know. I'm willing to explore that.
1: Okay.
0: All right. I'm not typically.
1: I think it means you're going to win
0: guy.
1: The lottery.
0: Yeah. Well, I mean, it could. So for a little bit more insight, Jeff G, who has known our guest here for a while, said, "Man, you got to have this guy AJ in. I think he might be able to like shed some light on this." Or just for no other reason, I think it'd just be a really interesting conversation. So please welcome into the studio, AJ Barrera is
2: hey.
0: Here.
2: Hey,
0: how are you, sir?
3: Thank you for having me. I'm doing good.
0: Thank you for coming in. We'll see how this goes, man. So
3: likewise.
0: Psychic medium, right? Well, you should already know, right?
3: I would hope
0: yeah,
3: so.
0: Yeah. So psychic medium. What exactly does that mean? Like just.
3: Yeah, so there are mediums, there are psychics. We are both different in what we do in our work. So as a psychic, there's individuals that do past, present, future. They work with certain things that they do, tarot cards, crystals, and so on and so forth. As a medium, I have 1 foot in the physical world, 1 foot in the afterlife, and basically I bridge that connection, hence medium. There are not all mediums that do this work in the field of like psychic. Some people just want to be mediums in general, just talk to the dead, and some people just want to focus on the psychic energy.
0: Now,
3: I do both.
0: And like, how do you, like, what did you have another job? Like how do you get into this?
3: Yeah, wasn't a believer. I wasn't a believer in this work.
0: And what did you do? Like, what kind of work were you doing?
3: I was actually going to a JC to actually be a fireman.
0: Oh, okay.
3: So that was my main thing. And then I fell into accounting, and then accounting fell into numerology, where I started working.
0: Oh, that's the other thing I heard.
1: Yeah. Something
4: yeah.
1: out here.
4: Yes.
0: Dude. Somebody said, what was it, Sammy? My what number?
5: Angel numbers.
0: My angel numbers. Do you know about that stuff?
3: There's angel numbers, there's universal numbers, but also if you think of numerology, which is a science of numbers,
0: yep.
3: there's all meanings behind it. So if you think about like going into 9/11, we can get into that as well.
0: Okay.
3: If you want to now, can we?
0: Well, yeah. So let's kind of set up like a little bit of like who you are, a little bit more of your background. He was named among one of the 100 top psychics and astrologers in America. He was in the sixth grade with the tarot cards and, you know, he's worked with a bunch. So is it like, I've heard about things like this where like police departments and whatever, they will.
3: Yes.
0: Is that like
1: TV?
0: A last ditch yeah. effort? Yeah. Is that just a TV thing? That's something you see on TV, but that really happens in real life. Like the police department go, "Hey man, we're all out of leads.
3: Yeah.
0: We got nothing else. Do you see anything here?"
3: Most of the time, the way I work with law enforcement is going to be through the family. If the family requests me, I do the session, and then I focus on working with that detective on that case. It's not a 30-minute session. It's not like a 20-minute session. It's something that I do for quite some time, for 3 months, 6 months. And I joke around and I tell people, I'm just like the canine. I just sniff out the information.
0: And so what, do you like charge by the hour? Like how's that
3: I don't charge. I do it all pro bono.
0: You don't?
3: No.
0: So how do you make a living?
3: I with law enforcement, I don't charge at all.
0: Oh, no. Yeah. So for like just a regular person wants to know some stuff, then you charge them?
3: Yeah, absolutely.
0: This is not like a big charity.
3: No.
4: It's called being a good person. What are you, just lying to people?
0: Yeah. Thank you. Yeah. All right. So like, explain your process to the room and to the audience. Like what do you do?
3: Yeah, so thinking into say psychic work, psychic information. If your person has a question, hey, I want to know about XYZ, I'll answer that question. If we're looking into mediumship, I want to connect with a loved one, I try to tap into that. Oftentimes that person comes through. Oftentimes it may be the person that you don't want to hear from. So a medium has no control who or what comes through. We just deliver the information. We're just the vessel. And if you're hoping to hear, like say from grandma, and I actually get your stepdad who you never liked, I have no control over that. I deliver that information that comes through.
0: Okay.
3: So I'm very blunt. I'm very honest with the information. I've been doing this work for 22 years now. So I'm really honest with what comes through.
0: Now, is it one of those like, because I've heard about like hypnosis, they say like you have to really be a believer
3: no.
0: in hypnosis. So like, how do you deal with people who are

0: for you, correct?
1: Yes, Mike.
0: Is there also an M name for you as well?
2: Yeah, that was my brother.
0: That is okay. So long as I know there's parallels, that's all their way is making sure that we understand mm-hmm. how they're coming through. I feel like in some ways that your brother wouldn't miss this opportunity to be here for you. I don't know where you stand now in the healing, grieving, or the relationship itself, but your brother obviously wants to support you to let you know that he's still part of your life. There is something very interesting that he's bringing up here, which you can cut this out, but are you moving?
2: No.
0: Okay, you sure?
2: Positive. Okay. Absolutely.
1: He is
2: positive.
1: Repainting though.
0: I don't think it's that.
3: He's redoing the office.
2: And the house, yes.
0: No, I don't think it's, unless you have everything all boxed up, that would make more sense, but I'm seeing boxes. And anytime you see boxes, it represents a physical move.
2: Oh. So no, not moving.
0: Just make note to what I'm saying.
4: No boxes in his life.
2: No.
0: I'd rather be wrong than right. And I can admit to that. But I feel like there's boxes that he's bringing up here that we need to bring up here. And there's something along the lines here that we need to talk about, a transition, a move in a good way happening here. I feel like it's actually sooner than later. Oh. So I don't think it's like 2 years, 3 years down the road. I feel like I want to go maybe like 4.5 months, maybe 5 month marker is going to be significant here. So just make note to it. But it is a positive change transition. But I'm seeing it as something very significant here. One thing I also need to bring up here, and I want to go back to something. So anytime Spirit shows me something twice, I know I'm missing something in a reading or in a session. Did you guys have to respectfully like take your brother like off life support?
2: It was like decided to stop doing dialysis and just do end of life care.
0: I want to let you know, thank you for doing that.
2: Oh, okay.
0: Seriously, thank you for doing that. That's the best thing you could have done for the physical body, because I just feel like in some ways, there's no anger, there's no resentment in the way that he brings it up here, but in the way that he shows it to me, as if he truly took his last breath. He truly went to sleep. And I believe it's important for you to know that he's A-okay the way that it comes to me.
2: Good to know.
3: Greg. Well, Greg's not going to sleep now. Greg's going to be thinking, that Greg's a thinker. He will think about this like 2 weeks from now.
5: He's like, where am I moving to? Yeah.
2: I know. I don't want to move.
3: Yeah, psychic medium.
5: I love my house.
3: AJ Barrera is here. And that's just kind of what he was picking up in the room there. We're going to take a quick break and then we'll come back. I still want to know what you have, kind of insight you can give me on this whole like, noticing 9/11. Because a lot of people are saying, oh, for me, it's whatever this is, 6/28 or, you know, these different things. I'd be interested to see any kind of insight that you got for us. AJ Barrera. So on Instagram, where can people find you?
0: AJ_Barrera.
3: AJ and then B-A-R-R-E-R-A. Correct. Okay. So AJ_Barrera. His website is ajbarrera.com. You can book him there if you'd like to get a reading done. More with AJ next here on The Woody Show. Hang on.
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25: All right, welcome back. So we have psychic medium AJ Barrera, who is here. Friend with Jeff G. Jeff has known AJ for a mm-hmm. while. You can find him on Instagram at AJ_Barrera, B-A-R-R-E-R-A. His official website is ajbarrera.com. He was digging into Greg a little bit. He was kind of getting into some stuff. He was picking up for
26: doing
25: Greg.
26: Doing some medium work.
25: Yeah, like Greg's brother, who we all know. I mean, Greg went through all that stuff with his brother passing away and everything else. I still want to get into like what this whole noticing 9/11 constantly and with more frequency means. I'm just really curious. First, though, AJ, if you would, take a look at this person right here. Her name is Morgan.
27: Oh,
25: yeah,
27: God.
25: Morgan. Okay.
28: I feel like I met you, honestly. Ooh. Yeah, when I first saw you. Not in
27: a past life?
28: No. Yeah. Just like work and passing.
25: Like, what are you picking up from Morgan? Just out of curiosity.
28: What's the vibes? Yeah, you know, I don't get anything really quote unquote mediumistic wise, but I get more the energy that I do pick up here. I get a lot of orange energy, but a little bit of yellow. So both those colors represent two different things. The yellow energy represents more so communication. So obviously you're sitting in front of a microphone. I don't know if you do this full time, but it's making sure that you use your voice. You use your ability to use your voice. And I think you might be denying yourself from doing that. And I feel like in some ways, when I see the orange energy, it represents the ambition, the drive of what you need to do. So I feel like there's a lot of self-sabotaging that you do that I feel like it might be their way saying, hey, we're truly opening up these doors for you. Like, I'm not into like, quote unquote, the angels and so on and so forth, but I know that we all have guides, loved ones, and so on and so forth that are working with us. I'm getting a lot of change, not so much love like with like home, but with yourself. Career, more of that. And I feel like it's about you taking that leap of faith and taking that opportunity to do it because I feel like you're truly just holding yourself back from this. I feel like for you, I want to talk about going into like September being significant. So I don't know what's happening in September, but I feel like there's a separate transitional change with work of what you're doing. I'm not here to expose anything, but I think you know what I'm talking about. But I feel like it might be their way saying, hey, just keep going, keep pushing, because I feel like for you, you truly have that support. There is something I also do need to bring up here is that when you speak, I see color with certain people, not all the time. But the interesting thing is that your voice, like when you speak, I see red.
27: Okay.
28: And red typically represents like the Kundalini, like the base chakra, mm-hmm. which represents like growth and rebuilding. So there's a lot of rebuilding that you're doing right now in your life that you're kind of saying, oh crap, how do I get this together? How do I move forward? What's the next direction? What's the next move? So I really believe that truly you are protected and guided, not only from your loved ones, but your guides. More importantly, you got to believe and trust yourself. You're your worst victim, your worst person to kind of like look at yourself and saying, it's me, it's my fault, it's my thing, and it's not your fault.
25: I would agree with that.
28: Yeah.
25: How long have we known you, Morgan?
27: Almost 4 years now.
25: Four years.
27: Yeah.
25: What? And in 4 years, I know what he just said right there. That is absolutely true.
27: Yeah, but I've also changed a lot in the 4 years. But yeah, you're spot on with everything.
25: No, she has.
27: Okay. So thank you. I appreciate it.
25: Her new thing now is like, that's not my reality.
26: Right.
28: That's actually good. That's actually really good.
27: This is my world.
28: You just really got to take on that ownership and that accountability and saying, hey, screw it. Like, this is my thing. Because I feel like the path that you're walking is truly just like the light that's in front of you. And when we talk about the light, it's not like the light to like passing on or so on and so forth.
27: Yeah.
28: It's a light of inspiration and motivation that I believe it's already beaming. It's just about you allowing yourself to walk through it. The reason why I'm saying that, I'm seeing something very similar to me when I started this work when I was 19 years old here in this building. I told God, if this is something you want me to do, just open up the doors and I'll walk through them. And for the last 22 years, I've just been walking through those doors.
25: All right, so what's his 9/11 thing?
28: 9/11, so interesting enough. So if we break down the number in numerology, so we got 9 plus 1 plus 1 equals 11. That's a master number. A master number represents a number that can't be broken down. So when you see a master number, it's something about like, big changes, massive changes, big changes that needs to happen here for you, career, business, and so on and so forth. So it's truly about change. But the interesting thing is that even 9 itself is ending a cycle and starting a new one. So you're starting a new cycle. So can I ask you something? How long have you been seeing these numbers all your life? You know, all for this whole year, this several months?
25: It's been several years.
1: And it had, and people said like, oh, well, because, you know, September 11th, like the attacks of September 11th.
28: Unless there's a personal tie, personal connection, that's the only reason that you would have that connection. But I don't think it's that at all whatsoever.
1: No, but I, like with the frequency is what kind of got my attention.
2: Yeah,
1: like,
2: you brought it up years ago.
1: I'm like, okay,
2: ago,
1: that, but... that makes sense about how people, they can go every day waking up at a certain time by an alarm clock. And then even on the days that you're not waking up with that alarm clock, your body still kind of wakes up. You set like a, so yeah, you're noticing the clock at 9:11 a.m. and 9:11 p.m.
28: Yep.
1: Like those kind of things. It's the other things that kind of like, oh, are you kidding me? Every little other opportunity for 9/11 to show up, it shows up.
28: Yeah.
1: And within a very short amount of time, there was just a lot of... So it got my attention that way.
28: Yeah, so having that master number, I would see it as a master number rather than just 9/11. You can look at it as 9 and 11, which 11 still is a master number, and 9 is still an ending number of the cycle because we have 1 through 9 of numerology. In a single digit number, then you break everything down except for master numbers 11, 22, 33, so on and so forth.
1: Yep.
28: Those numbers have different meanings for different people. There's also like attitude numbers, life numbers, life cycle numbers. But if you're having 9/11 present for you, it might just be a bigger meaning for you to just pay attention. And it might just be your like theme, your life cycle. Like for certain individuals, they have life themes, they have life energies. There's a color that's always with them. It's not an aura, but it's a color, and that color can change. So for you, there's probably more projections that you need to pay attention to that you got to focus on. What I find interesting is that with you, you and you all have a very similar vibe of having those projections.
3: That's Greg, Morgan, and Woody.
28: Sorry, guys. Sorry.
1: I'm down with names.
28: But I feel like that you guys have a very similar energy when it comes down to projections. But I think for you, the part of your vibration, it's always, you're kind of like Fox Mulder. You always are wanting to know the truth. You want to believe. That's who you are. So you're always looking for something bigger and better. So when I see that with a person, I know that you're never really fulfilled of even getting the answers that you already have.
1: So, okay, so look, I'm way too dumb to be able to break down.
28: It's a lot of math from this year, that year, the whole thing.
1: I just kind of want, like, is it a positive thing? Is it a negative thing? Because Greg's like, oh, no, it doesn't. I'm not even necessarily feeling like it's a negative thing as much as I'm feeling like I'm trying. Like, is there a, I'm supposed to be getting some kind of like, I don't know,
2: message
1: or something. I don't know if it's positive or negative, but like, I'm not saying it's negative. Yeah. Greg is like, oh, it could be positive. It could be.
2: I thought you had some doom and gloom attached to it.
1: Yeah. No. It's not just, it's just like something is trying to tell me something.
4: He did mention, I'm probably going to die on 9/11.
1: I did not say that.
28: Well, I did not say that. Like numerology and tarot. Numerology is like tarot. There's a good side and bad side, a reverse side and a forward sign of having those messages that are coming through numerology. So yes, there is bad stuff in numerology as well that will talk about addiction, mental health, or what you're going through, the issues that you have. Like, it will talk about that stuff. So everything, again, is not rainbows and butterflies. Like, when people sit in front of me, they want me to have all the answers, and I don't have all the answers. I'm giving them what's coming through, and they want me to talk about their son's tattoo or say his name or talk about that one thing. If I don't talk about that one thing, it makes things invalid. So we're all searching for something. But I think for you, you do have a positive energy when it comes down to seeing those numbers. I wouldn't worry about it. There's nothing negative that's associated.
1: There's nothing I can do about it.
28: Yeah. Yeah. I mean, that's part of your theme. I would just hold on to it and just look at it. I would go in a deep dive and really kind of analyze the master number and the individual's numbers, 9 and 11.
1: Okay.
28: Yeah.
1: All right, well.
28: But it's good. It's all good stuff.
1: All right, well, it's all good stuff, Greg.
2: Okay, good. You're on your cycle.
1: All right, so AJ Barrera is here, psychic medium. Find him on Instagram at AJ_Barrera, B-A-R-R-E-R-A. His official website is AJBarrera.com. Quick break. More Woody Show next. 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
2: All right, so AJ Barrera is our guest, psychic medium.
3: Yep.
2: Instagram, you can find him at AJ_Barrera, B-A-R-R-E-R-A. His website is AJBarrera.com. I'm assuming, like most things, you could do the digital over like a Zoom kind of thing, right? Doesn't have to necessarily be in person. Do the communication waves work over the internet or over a video call or something like that?
4: Yeah, I do everything via Zoom. I don't offer in-person sessions. I've been doing this for years.
2: He was named among the 100 top psychics and astrologers in America. I tried to get to the bottom of my 9/11 thing. I really don't feel like I have any more necessary clarity or even an understanding of even what I'm supposed to be looking for or whatever. But I thought it was interesting what AJ had to say to Greg.
3: Yeah, I thought so.
2: You know, about his brother. Mm-hmm. And then with Morgan, obviously, you know.
5: I think you nailed it on that.
6: I got to talk to you later.
2: Yeah. We know all about, like, kind of Morgan's life and what she's doing. Anything else, you know, before we let you go, like anything else that you're kind of feeling in the room, whether it's, you know, Sammy here or Menace, he's always kind of a mystery.
4: Yeah, the only thing I could say that I got, and again, I don't know if it's with you at all whatsoever. I don't know who it's with, but the only thing I can say, separate from the young gentleman here, I feel like there was an energy that I do need to bring forward here, except also a male figure that has passed on, but I'm feeling there's more pulmonary that we need to bring up here. Something similar to like pneumonia or emphysema that we need to bring up here that created their passing and caused their passing. So this is not going to be like, say, this was a heart attack. This was like a colon cancer. There's not anything like that, but it still feels like there's still a separate younger male that is passed on. So this is not going to be a child or so on and so forth, but I would see this as like a brother figure that's also passed on.
7: Breathing related?
8: Yeah. I mean, my grampy of emphysema.
3: Grampy?
8: He's grampy. Not young.
2: I can tell by grampy.
3: Yeah. My young homie, grampy.
2: We went to high school together. Grampy?
5: Grampy Marino?
4: Wouldn't be that.
3: Gramps.
2: It wasn't grampy.
4: But to me, it makes me feel like this is obviously severe medical that we need to bring up here. This is not your grandfather, I can tell you that much, because it doesn't feel like it's a father, grandfather, uncle. It feels like much younger, someone that I would see as a brother, cousin, friend, on the same level in the direction where I want to go. My impression, I feel like I'm actually might be with you. Yeah.
5: With Seabass.
4: Seabass.
7: I'll have to check, make sure my brothers are doing okay.
2: How's Grampy?
7: Both Grampys have been gone for a while, but that was both heart attacks.
4: And I feel like the month of March is significant, or the third of a month is significant that we need to bring up here. And there's also like a Tony, Timmy, something like that we also need to bring up here.
7: And he wasn't super close to me.
4: That's okay.
7: But he was younger and he's now passed on. Is a friend of a friend, Tony Mott, who, and I don't know if it was emphysema or not, but it was.
3: I mean, he smoked like crazy.
7: No, that's true. Yeah.
5: Used to.
7: I didn't probe too deep because I didn't want it with the family being a fresh death and all, you know.
4: As long as I know it's pulmonary, like something related to lungs, that would make sense. If it is cancer or something like that, lung cancer, makes sense to me.
7: I honestly haven't looked into it just because I didn't want to pry too much, you know.
4: Absolutely.
7: Yeah. But it probably would be Tony Mott.
4: Yeah. So long as I know, but also.
7: He was a great guy. Mm-hmm.
4: Probably the reason why he's coming through, but also connect like the third of a month or March significant either to him.
2: Well, his birthday was March 11th.
5: Was in March.
3: What? Okay.
2: So his favorite band.
5: 311.
2: Oh, 311.
4: No, are you?
2: Yeah.
7: I didn't think of that, but these guys knew.
4: Okay. So I just believe it's his way, obviously, in a little hello from heaven when he comes through. As much as you want to connect with the partner, like, I'm not getting that. As I mentioned, totally, I'm very honest and very respectful, but I always have to deliver what's coming through the best of my knowledge, because I'm working from there, from a reference and my interpretation.
7: Well, he can watch every WrestleMania pay-per-view.
4: Absolutely. Yeah.
2: So, I mean, does anybody in this room have anything to worry about that you're... Yeah, like, should any of us be on notice, or...
4: I'm kind of worried about one of your guys' jobs. You know, I'm just kidding.
5: No,
4: honestly, like, if that would have came through, it would have come through. Honestly, I'm very blunt, very honest and honest, and I would be respectful to you guys off air and tell you this rather than telling you something else. It's just being
3: time
4: respectful, because again, there's
3: that's why he's moving.
5: Moving to Phoenix.
2: Well, we appreciate you coming in, man, and spending the time with us. Psychic medium AJ Barrera. His Instagram @AJ_Barrera, B-A-R-R-E-R-A. His official website is ajbarrera.com. Anything else you want us to mention before?
4: Yeah, just check out some of my upcoming shows. I'll be in Riverside, LA. I just came back from Chicago doing shows. So you can
2: Everywhere.
4: Yeah, you can go there and watch, you know, go to my website. You can find all my upcoming events, purchase tickets. They're all pocket friendly where you sit in the audience. And basically, I just get pulled to a certain section saying, hey, I got your mom, I got your dad, and bring through the information. So it's all mediumship readings done on a public platform, basically.
2: All right. Well, there you go.
4: Nice.
2: AJ Barrera, everybody.
4: AJ.
2: Yeah. Thank you very much,
4: thank you,
2: AJ.
4: Guys. Thank you, guys.
2: Appreciate you. All right. Quick break. And then some more Woody Show is next. Thanks.
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2: 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Oh.
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4: Hardcore dad Jeff G strikes again, you guys.
2: Is that my new moniker?
4: Yeah.
2: Militant?
4: Well, no. I mean, and you know what? You're getting a lot of credit, too, to be fair. There are some people who are very angry with Jeff. It's weird.
2: What's new?
4: It's weird. Like, if anybody's going to be angry at Jeff for how he decides to parent, it should be his own kids.
5: Yeah. Well, some people are saying you're not that strict. You're just being, quote, normal. Like, what you're doing is the right way.
4: Well, that's what I'm saying. There are some people who are taking up for him.
5: Absolutely.
4: There are other people who are like, dude, what are you doing? Like, I don't understand. Like, why does your son, he's 17, why does he got to, like, put all his stuff in the mail
5: crate?
4: Surrender
5: his phone.
4: Yeah. So, like, what? For everybody who might have missed this, and your wife's not really even on board.
2: No.
6: Yeah, yeah.
2: No, I argue with all of them.
6: Yeah, tell us.
2: It's me versus everybody at my house.
6: Yeah, drill sergeant.
4: Yeah. Yeah. All right, so
2: essentially during the school year, I ask my 17-year-old son, who's a senior, to put all of his electronics into like a mail crate, and we collect them at the end of the night. Now, see, I go to bed.
4: You.
2: Why? Well,
4: because your wife's not on board. Yeah.
2: So with that being said, he's been doing it pretty well up to yesterday. And yesterday, he forgot.
6: Ooh.
2: And he kept his Xbox and his TV remote in his bedroom.
6: Uh-huh.
2: Mm-hmm.
6: Yeah.
5: And
6: how'd that go?
7: Yeah, was he doing stuff? Did you hear him playing or watching
2: TV? I went to sleep pretty early. So, you know, my wife collected the box. Obviously, she didn't, you know, she probably doesn't know the difference between an Xbox and a, you know, box of shoes.
5: Yeah.
2: So when I got up this morning, I saw that and I was like, cool. So I just texted him at 5, whatever it is. And I said, hey, happens again, it's gone.
4: Wow.
6: See? Damn.
2: So
4: now, I was talking about this with somebody, and I forget why or how the conversation even came up, but I had a thought. You could tell me if I'm right or wrong on this one. See, we collect the phones from our kids too. Like, they stay in our room overnight.
5: Uh-huh.
4: I don't take away, you know, the Xbox doesn't go in, like all that kind of stuff. We don't collect laptops, although we probably really should. But I get why, because we have downtime set on their phones at 9:30. Because after 9:30, there's nobody you need to be talking to after 9:30 on a school night.
2: No.
4: Because you get up, and my son already has a hard enough time being up, dressed, and out the door on time. It's always a fight between him and my wife. So I'm like, look, if you go to bed earlier, or at least if you're like giving yourself that downtime earlier, it'd be easier to fall asleep. You'll get a better night's sleep. You'll wake up and you'll have an easier time getting out of the house.
2: Yes.
4: But here's the thought. Is it because you and I were a certain type of kid, right? Like we got in more trouble. So it's like the straight edge people, like your wife or my wife or whoever, who doesn't necessarily understand, because they weren't getting in trouble. They weren't.
6: Didn't live that
4: life. We know more about what's going on.
5: All the temptations.
4: Mm-hmm. Yeah, exactly.
2: And all the hustles, too.
4: No, we didn't have cell phones and things like that.
2: No.
4: Can you imagine?
2: Imagine,
4: if
2: right?
4: we did.
6: Yeah.
4: Do you think maybe that has something to do with it?
2: Yeah, definitely. And they're the opposite of me. They're really, really great kids. But I witness how much they rely on the screens, you know, as a part of their life. So that's why I made the rule. It's not to help me. I don't enjoy doing it. It's for them. And you're right, though. Like, the reason I just physically take it away is because I know if I only take one away, they're going to go to the second one. And then if I take the second one away, they're going to go to the third one. So I know because I used to be that way. Very differently.
4: Same.
2: But that's why I just kind of, I know it sounds like an extreme, but they're just going to keep going down the line until they have a screen. So if they don't have any, then you know what? They're going to go to bed and get the rest that they need for school.
6: That's my favorite part, though. He tells me what the restriction is, and then I figure out a way around it. It's a fun game.
4: But you know what? That could be a useful skill in life, right?
2: Sure.
4: Problem solving.
6: Oh, yeah.
4: You know, teaching to be sneaky, too, I guess.
7: Yep. Oh, yeah.
4: All right, so Here's another clip I want to play for you, because when people go, oh, blah, blah, blah, and this, that. Like, look, I don't owe my kids any kind of explanation. F these kids.
2: Yeah,
4: you know,
2: that's true.
4: I'm a good dad. I provide well for them.
2: Mm-hmm.
4: I love on them, you know, tell them how much, you know, I love them and like I'm present.
2: Mm-hmm. Which,
4: you know.
2: Which, by the way, you talk about our lives when we were kids. I don't think my mom told me she loved me till I was like 35.
4: Right.
2: You know what I mean? Yeah.
4: Well, you were so bad, she probably didn't.
2: Yeah. She had to get over all the bad stuff.
4: Anyway, so this daughter, she's an adult now, but she asked her mom what her favorite part of having kids was. And oh, warning, fun accent ahead on this one. All right, here we go.
8: What's your favorite part of being a mother?
9: When they left for college.
4: What's your favorite part of meeting when they left for college? Oh, we hear about that too, because we have these friends now who, like, you know, their kids are either for the first time going off to college, or they just graduated college and now they're true empty nesters.
5: Yeah, yeah, and they're all bummed out, right?
4: Yeah, and my wife and I are like, what's that like? Tell us about it, Grandma.
5: Yeah.
4: We want to know.
0: What's your favorite part of being a mother?
8: When they left for college.
0: Your favorite part of motherhood is when all of us left your house?
4: Yep.
8: Life became easier. We love our children, but not randomly, okay? We say, oh, my children are home. None of that bull.
0: When we were home, was there a favorite moment?
8: When you all were sleeping?
0: When we were home and awake.
8: I don't think it ever occurred to me.
5: Wow.
4: Hey, if you're going to ask questions, be prepared for the answers.
6: Yeah, yeah. Yeah.
4: All right, more Woody Show's next.
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18: All right.
19: A little bit more. Here, this is what I was talking about, Jeff. We were talking about like your parenting decisions and how you run your household.
20: Yes.
19: Someone says, Jeff, you're a good dad, bro. There's a bunch of soft-ass parents that their kids probably talk back to them. These new generation of kids don't know what it is to have a strict parent.
20: Yeah, I mean, it's somewhat true. Trust me, I've tried to, hey, man, you know, talking to them on a level, sitting down with them. But when they're repeat offenders, you got to figure it out. And, you know, I know leaving that stuff in his room is going to end up with one thing, him staying up till 1 a.m. Yeah, so team, it's out of the room.
19: Team Jeff G, got to lay down that law.
20: Yeah.
19: Yeah, how were your parents, Greg? Are they? I mean, we've heard about that. They were strict when it came to like a lot of stuff, but then oddly not strict when
21: it came to insanely strict when it came to two things: school and sports. You had to do a sport, and you had to study. Had to come home straight from school if there was no practice after school. Really strict. Not fun. Couldn't swear. Couldn't eat anything sweet. So strict in many regards, but
19: let them be driven home by Greg because they were drunk.
21: Right. And they 12 or whatever. And my dad said when I was, I believe, I want to say 13, I would rather have you drink alcohol than drink soda.
19: Whoa.
21: So that was cool.
19: That's an invite.
21: Like I would drink with them when we went out to dinner at restaurants.
19: Wow. Right.
21: And then
19: what was the expectation with school?
21: Basically had to get straight A's.
19: Really?
21: Yeah.
19: Okay, so they were academically strict.
21: Absolutely. They would proofread my homework. They would make me redo it if it was sloppy.
19: Yeah.
21: You wonder why I'm such a neat freak, right? But then the thing they weren't strict about, Jeff, this is shocking. So overall, very strict. My curfew in high school was 2 a.m.
20: During the week?
21: No. Just Friday and Saturday.
20: Wow.
21: 2 in the morning.
20: Dang, that's wild.
22: Nice. Yeah.
21: I mean, that's pretty lenient. Don't you think?
19: Oh, yeah. Mm-hmm.
21: Like 2?
19: Yeah, dude.
20: Yeah. I think I do midnight, you know.
21: Oh, that
20: on the weekends.
19: After hours voicemail, 877-44-WOODY.
23: Hey, guys. This is Tanya checking in. But I just want to leave a voicemail regarding Jeff G. You guys are too hard on him. You could only imagine like how tough his parents were with him. If you're saying he's tough with his kids, just imagine how tough his parents were with him. And I can see my sister's parenting skills compared to my mother's parenting skills compared to my grandparents' parenting skills, and it's improved. I mean, they're not that great, but they have improved. All right, guys. Bye.
19: All right, bye.
22: Yeah.
21: What do you guys think of kids calling their parents by their first name?
20: Isn't that the weirdest thing?
19: I've always hated it.
21: Very rare, but I see it sometimes.
20: Not down with that. By the way, for the caller, parent, singular. Yeah. So I think that's why she was tough, you know?
19: Yeah. Yeah. So, do you remember when your reward for going to school was not getting grounded, right? Like if you skipped out school, you'd be in trouble.
21: Oh, yeah. They wouldn't even let me skip school on senior cut day when everybody in my school was out.
19: So in Detroit, they are paying kids for showing up.
21: Oh my God.
19: Detroit Public School District is expanding their perfect attendance pays program where high school students can earn a $100 Visa gift card for every qualifying week they attend every single class.
21: Every week?
22: The bar is so low.
19: Even middle schoolers are getting in on this. They can earn $50 a week for perfect attendance. The district says the program is designed to fight chronic absenteeism.
21: A week?
22: That's a lot.
20: That's a lot, right?
21: A ton.
19: And it's already working. About 12,800 high school students have received at least one of these $100 gift cards in the last round.
20: Well, it makes sense because the schools don't get paid from the state.
21: With the absences. Mm-hmm.
20: Mm-hmm. Yeah, if you don't show up. So I wonder how much the school's getting paid for you to go to school that day.
22: A lot, apparently.
19: Well, yeah, it's more than 100. Internships are paid now.
21: Yeah.
19: I know, at the radio station, like when I was an intern at the radio station years ago, interns weren't paid.
20: No, not at all.
19: Now it's a paid position.
21: Right.
20: Which is insane.
21: I would think the $100 gift card would come at the end of the year.
22: Yeah.
21: But once a week?
19: And $100?
20: I'd be balling every Friday, dude.
19: I forget what my allowance was. It was no more than $5.
21: I was going to say $5.
19: And that's as a teenager.
21: Yeah.
19: $5 a week.
20: Dude.
19: $100 a week in Visa gift card just for showing up.
20: Yeah.
21: For doing what you had to do.
19: It doesn't mention anything about a great expectation either.
21: No, we're
19: literally talking about showing up.
21: Wow.
19: Just being in class.
0: if I got $100 a week and I'm in Detroit, the home of Little Caesars, getting hot and ready's all pizza, day.
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5: 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The thing doesn't fit your teeth yet. 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The whole time it's bubbling, you're going, oh,

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1: Okay, this hour, I'm dedicating to all the single people. Where do you go to, like, get, you know, like, look for love? 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Coming up in two songs, I'll tell you where single people say they're meeting others.

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Weekends are for rocking out. I hope your Saturday afternoon's going well thus far. I mean, we're early in the afternoon. I've got Led Zeppelin next. Offspring.

0: 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Parents, don't do this. There's a emerging trend of naming kids after weapons. Seriously, people are naming their kids Gunner, Beretta, Colt, Ruger, Winchester. Somebody named their kid Arson. You know, on one hand, it's a refreshing change of pace from the overly common names that have been super popular for years. But on the other hand, arson, really? You're going to name your kid arson? What happens if he or she is an arsonist? It's your fault.
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1: 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My name's Chumley. Motley Crue. 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
1: One of the greatest guitar solos of all time, in my humble opinion. Also, a band that started an entire genre of music, Southern Rock. That's coming up right after Live. 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
1: This past Wednesday was National Hot Dog Day. If you missed it, don't sweat it. 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You can enjoy a hot dog this weekend. The number one style of hot dog in America is a Seattle-style hot dog. I didn't realize this if you've never had one. 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
1: Mike D, the remaining member of the Beastie Boys, releasing a solo album this fall. That's kind of cool. Hopefully it's half as good as the Beastie Boys album. Love the Beastie Boys. You got to fight for your right to party.
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1: Yeah, I can't remember the last time I saw Closing Time. I just can't stay up that late anymore. 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

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Black Sabbath coming up next. If you're looking for something to do this weekend, Green Day still has their movie Nimrods in theaters. Here's Green Day, Good Riddance, Time of Your Life.

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1: Yeah, it's that time on a Saturday. Hopefully you're just on the back porch doing a little grilling and chilling. My name's Chumley. Here's Pearl Jam, Yellow Ledbetter.

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1: It's Josh, and I hope you're doing excellent, because I am, and I'd feel even more excellent if you hit me up at Josh M Radio on social media or the Talkback mic on the iHeartRadio app. It's easy. 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What are you doing? Because I want to know. Hit me up right now. I'd love to hear from you.

0: This is Rock 103, Columbus's rock station. You know, Tom, I'm not really quite sure why you would not want to be with Bacon, but give me the deets on that.
1: I would rather go through life without Bacon. I just don't care that much about that particular part of the pig as opposed to, like, an entire culture of beverages.
0: Yeah, I don't know, dude. I love the taste of bacon. You can put it in anything, and I'd be good to go. I don't know if we can be friends anymore. But thanks for listening. It was

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